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1: Oh my God, look who's here. Lisa, what is up?
2: Hello. How are you?
1: It's so good to see you. I'm doing great. Thank you for asking. I assume it's a good time to be Lisa right now. Everything's going pretty phenomenal. Sabadika's on. I mean, my God, just got a VMA.
2: I don't know. I'm so happy. I'm enjoying

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1: All right, coming up next, you know her from Dream Academy. Got her solo thing happening. She is from Thailand. Marquee next after these dudes.
2: Winning. Hello, we are N-Team. Yeah.
1: All right, here we go. These are the fellas from Japan, known as N-Team. New track called Mark on Me.
2: Woo. Yeah.

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1: All right, guys. Finally, she's in the studio here. I don't know what did take this so long for us to finally connect?
2: I don't know, but hello.
1: Hello. Have you been avoiding me? You know, what's going on here?
2: No, I'm so excited to be here.
1: This is Marquis, of course, Marquis from Thailand. We were talking off air, and I was told that you, at 14, you moved from Thailand to L.A., so I just assumed you were still living in L.A., but you moved back to Thailand when?
2: I did when I was, like, around 18. I moved back to, you know, discover different opportunities for myself, and now I'm back here as a solo artist, just visiting.
1: When you moved to LA for the first time, a lot of people, of course, you know, Dream Academy was a big deal for you, you know?
2: It put
1: you on a lot of people's radars, you know? What's your takeaway from that show? What did it do for you? How did you grow from being a part of Dream Academy?
2: Oh my goodness. At that time, I was around 15 when I joined the program, so I was still, like, a baby.
1: Move here for that show, or?
2: I actually moved for high school, and then I got the opportunity through an audition. So things were moving pretty quickly. But my biggest takeaway was just probably, you know, just being able to work in the industry and, like, learning the work ethic and what it takes, and not just skills, but things that level up from that.
1: And of course, Dream Academy, you were going to be a part of a group, Cat's Eye, of course. But yes, here we are with the solo career. How do you think that show helped you prep for a solo run?
2: Because
1: solo might be a lot, I mean, it's different, but it might be a lot tougher, you know?
2: I would totally agree. And there are some things that I had to relearn and unlearn, like, many, many things when starting this journey. And I would say, like, I learned, you know, how to work as a team, because right now I might be a solo artist, but I still have a team behind me.
1: That's true.
2: That I need to work. I need to know the work ethic and everything that comes with it. So I would say that was my biggest lesson that I still take away now. And not just the skill of, like, singing and dancing, performing always, but I would say that's the biggest.
1: All right, let's pause. We'll come back next. More with Marquis. Do not move.
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1: All right, guys, we're back. It's JoJo on the radio. Marquee is hanging out. And of course, yeah, a lot of you guys know Marquee from Dream Academy, which is where Cat's Eye came from, if you don't know. Something I guess I never really think much about, but when you're in a group, and I have a lot of friends in groups, Backstreet Boys, been knowing those guys for a million years.
2: Right.
1: I've never even asked them this question, but dividing, like when you have a song with, you know, 4, 5, 6, 7 members, whatever it is, you have to kind of, there's always a line that you wish you sang in the song and you don't get. I mean, with the solo career, you get all of them, basically. And you decide yes. If you do backgrounds, or you basically decide, or you and a producer decide who does the other parts, but you have all the leads.
2: It's also pretty crazy because doing girl group work before, there was always like certain lines that I had to sing. And now I remember going to the studio, I was like, wow, I sing the whole song. Like, I sing a 3-minute song. That was a crazy feeling. Hearing my voice on like a whole song was also new to me because I've never heard it before.
1: Was being a solo artist your original dream, I assume?
2: Well, I think it's a dream that grew.
1: Right.
2: Well, at first, I loved K-pop growing up. Like, that was my dream. I did auditions for K-pop. I wanted to move to Korea so bad. And I think I slowly discovered that I wanted to have more input in my creative work. And that slowly became what it is now, and doing it solo.
1: What you're basically saying in a very kind, nice way, you the damn boss. That's right. Let's go, Marquee. All right, if you guys want to see the full interview, check our

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1: Okay, by request, let me drop on some V. And a big shout to V. Of course, I bumped into all the guys backstage at our iHeartRadio Music Festival. Check my IG for a little bit of that. But solo track from V. This is Slow Dancing. Let's go.

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1: Oh, man, look who we got. The fellas of Monsta X. What's up?
2: JoJo.
1: All right, here we go. From Monsta X's new EP called The Phase, this is Magic from my dudes. You know who.
2: Monsta X.
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1: Yo, thank you guys for hanging out. Much appreciation as always. A lot of stuff going on. Let me drop one thing on your brain real quick. Big shout to Jimin of BTS. He made his TikTok debut finally. When I first saw it, he had like 6 million followers. I think that happened in like a blink of an eye, man. I don't know how many followers he's at the moment. There's got to be a lot, that's for sure. So big shout to Jimin. Speaking of Jimin, going to play BTS in a couple minutes. Going to play Kihyun of Monsta X and Taemin coming up. Also next hour, got the K-pop mix with DJ XXL. Do not move. Yo.
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2: Welcome to hour number two. Got the K-pop mix with DJ XXL coming up in a few moments. Of course, don't forget to follow us. Oh my God, K-pop with JoJo on Instagram. That's K-pop with JoJo on IG. Let's kick off this hour with the one, the only.
3: 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Hello, La Seraphim.
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0: Hard K-Pop with JoJo, the legendary DJ Triple XL doing his thing. Any requests for next week's mix, jump on his IG, let the man know, at DJ Triple XL. 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Coming up next, going to play the new track from Rosé, Cat's Eye, Evan, and more. 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
1: All right, guys, we're back. 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Another Blackpink solo track. 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
1: I'm telling you, this is not a good idea. 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Nope. Listen, the only reason why, if you have a cat or a dog, the only reason why you still believe that they're cute and lovable and all those things is because they don't talk. The more they yip, the more annoying they are. Now imagine if that yipping was just them begging for stuff. 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
1: I think this is a great idea. You can now text 911, which, I mean, be careful because you're still calling an emergency service. But it says text to 911 lets people reach emergency services by text when calling isn't safe or possible. I got to be honest. We're just now doing this?

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1: Did you know stealing somebody's Wi-Fi without their permission is considered computer fraud and abuse under federal law and could get you a felony? That's true. I got a whole list of things you do, or at least you could be doing every day that are actually illegal. I'm going to run through them next. Hold on.

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1: Well, if Sierra says it, then it must be true. So Sierra's sparking conversation about relationship boundaries after saying that if a man has too many female friends, that's a major red flag. She said that having female friends or acquaintances is not necessarily a problem. Her concern is when someone is in a serious relationship, maintains frequent close contact with a large number of women, which I'm sure she's speaking from experience because didn't she date Future? Isn't he like a known scumbag? But I kind of agree. I mean, you know, not everybody's situation is the same, but for the most part, and it works the other way too. If a girl has too many guy friends, anybody that dates her is going, all right, which one of you, which one of these guys, you're like shaking their hand.

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1: Whoa, it's an epidemic now. Ah, anytime I hear the word like emic, I'm always like, oh, what's going on? So they're saying that Americans spend a shocking 93% of their time indoors, and doctors say it's become an epidemic. They say Americans spend 93% of their life inside, and medical experts warn it's triggered a crisis of chronic anxiety and metabolic dysfunction. The average American spends a staggering 93% of their life indoors, specifically 87% inside buildings and another 6% cooped up in vehicles, which is probably you right now. So I didn't mean to bring up a sore subject. Get out and touch some grass.

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1: Okay, I'm going to take just the top three here. These are the top 10 songs featured in movies. You know, number 10 is Pretty Woman. Number 9, In the Air Tonight. Bohemian Rhapsody's in here. The Sound of Silence. I don't know what that is. Sunshine of Your Love. I guess that was in Goodfellas, as well as a ton of other movies. But let's get into the top three. Number 3 on the most used songs in American movies. Stuck in the middle with you. Oh, yeah. Stuck in the middle with you. I think that was in that Reservoir Dogs song or movie when What's-His-Face was cutting the guy's ear off. All right, number 2 in the most used songs in American cinema. Realize this was most used, because I only think of one movie when I hear this song, and that's The Breakfast Club. Great flick. And they say this song is the most used song in American movies. The Philadelphia in me loves this. I gotta be honest, though. I didn't realize this was for any other movies besides Rocky. But I guess every time they parody that scene, they use that. I don't know. That's pretty cool. Go Birds.

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1: Louisville's home for the Jubal Show, 98.9 KISS FM. Are you depressed? And you might be, according to this study. They say that people who can't eat without watching TV are three times more likely to be depressed. Eating while watching something, either your TV or your phone, has been linked with higher food intake and poor awareness of hunger cues. Studies suggest this distracted eating pattern may also correlate with worse mood and higher depressive symptoms in this research. No. First off, I go into like a blood curling rage when I hear people chew. Even myself. I don't even want to hear myself chew. The sound of chewing makes me want to just so that's why I have something on. I'll put the TV on while my family and I are eating, even if it's in the other room, or put a little music on, even better. I mean, yeah, it's a little annoying if somebody's banging TikToks in your face while you're trying to eat, but yeah, I need a little something. I can't listen to you chomp.
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1: You know what scam I just figured out is going on here in talking with some coworkers up here? You know how if you order Uber Eats or if you order from like DoorDash or any of those apps, and I'm sure there's folks that are listening right now that are driving for these apps. Well, just so you know, I'm on to this scam. So you know how they say you can pay with priority? So for an extra $3.99, you could pay, because a lot of times these drivers, they take multiple meals out, and it kept happening to me where I was always last on the trip. So my meal's just getting colder and colder, slamming around in their car while they go from stop to stop. Well, you could pay for priority, but what these drivers are doing, and I'm on to you drivers, they will, if they know that one app has a priority customer, they will also pull up their other app. So they'll be driving for two different apps at the same time, and they'll take both priorities, so it doesn't matter. And so you could, like, they basically were stacking up multiple trips, even though you paid extra for them to come to you first, and the other apps don't know that they're doing it. So that sucks.

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1: I'd believe this. There's way more ugly dudes than there are attractive. Data from dating apps shows that women rate 80% of men as below average in attractiveness. Yeah, researchers and analysts suggest this imbalance is reshaping modern dating behavior, leading to increased frustration, ghosting, and unrealistic standards on both sides. The data highlights how digital platforms are fundamentally altering how attraction and relationships form. Listen, the one thing I'll say is you're not taking into account their, like, personality. I mean, that sounds like a cop-out, but I'm saying, like, a lot of ugly fat guys score good-looking women because they're funny. So you're not catching that when you're swiping left or right.

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1: The unhealthiest and unhappiest jobs in America. Not a list that's going to make anybody feel good about themselves if they have one of these jobs. However, by hearing this, you might be, it might spark something. And you might be like, you know what? He's right. I got to get the hell out of this gig. And might change your life. Okay, let's get into it. Anything in legal, they say that, I thought lawyers are like rich. They're not happy. They're not healthy. Okay. Middle managers at any office job. Okay. Yeah. Yeah. I've done that. It sucks. Then there's a top three here. Customer service. Yeah. All you do is hear people complain all day. Get out of there. Number two. Ooh. Healthcare workers. They say long hours, emotional burnout, and no end in sight. Yeah, it's tough. The front line doesn't get enough credit, although I think there's some money running around there, so that might should help. And then number one, they say school teachers. Low pay, high stress, and zero resources. I agree with that. I think that teachers deserve more credit than they get, especially the good ones. School systems need to figure out a way of funding, and it's not their fault. It's like, I don't know whose fault it is. Maybe it's the city. Maybe it's the state. Maybe Mayor Sherelle Parker and Governor Shapiro need to get together and take some more money from some of these gambling apps, FanDuel and whatever. Call it FanDuel Elementary and give these kids some laptops or something.

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1: Okay, these are unhinged things that couples do in a relationship, but these are successful couples, and they've admitted that these things are wacky, but they help keep their relationship silly and, I guess, irreverent and fun. Let's go through it. First one is have a staring contest daily. Stare at each other in each other's eyes for too long. I don't know. That might be a good thing, you know. Might even lead to some sexy time. Hey. Next on the list is saving hideous photos of each other in your phones. My wife would be so pissed if she went through my phone and found a picture of her not looking like she wants it to look. Although sometimes I take funny pictures when she's napping and, yeah, she'd get pissed. Okay, also on this list, they share ridiculously cringy names with each other, like nicknames. Like, do you call your significant other Boo Bear or Snuggle Muffin or Baby Cakes? Nah, we just hit each other with Babe, right? And then last on the list is talking to each other in baby voices. Couples often start talking in high-pitched, overly sweet, or downright childish voices when they're alone together. 1 minute.

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1: This is going to get awkward for folks that are listening that have these degrees. These are the most degenerate degrees. Degrees that are the most unserious college degrees and the most useless when you get out on the real field. And we're going to go through it next. Hang on.

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1: Okay, don't shoot the messenger. This is a study done by College Weekly, which kind of sounds fake, but whatever. These are the most unserious, useless college degrees. All right, here we go. Event management. Okay. Fashion merchandising. Yeah, that doesn't sound like you need a degree for that. Public relations, recreation, parks, and tourism. I didn't even know that you can get a degree in that. Just go to the park. Okay, here we go. I think I disagree with this one. Marketing. I mean, I guess if you can get an internship without a degree, then you don't need the degree, but that's a little different. This one says music industry. Yeah, that's one you either know somebody or you got the skills. I don't see you need a degree to succeed there. Film studies. Yeah, that's a big waste. Although I never went to college, but I always thought that if I were to go to college, that would be something I would have a degree in. Top three here. Sports management. Mm-hmm. Usually sports managers are like their friends or something that, you know, and people that know people in the industry. Number two, hospitality management. Yeah, you don't need a degree to run the VIP section at a club. And lastly, the most degenerate college degree, the most useless out on the field, is a degree in communications, which is exactly what most people who do what I do have a degree in. Damn.
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1: All right, so what is a virtue name? It's becoming very popular. A virtue name is exactly like it sounds. It says that a virtue name expresses a moral standard.

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1: I didn't mean for this to be controversial, but it very well could be. We're talking about the don'ts at weddings. We all know the do's. Go there, clap, be respectful, leave something in an envelope, and then get the hell out. The don'ts, topping the list, they say, I'm just going to kick us off with number one on this list. Late RSVPs. The worst thing that you could do for a wedding is to let them know that you are or aren't coming at the last second, because you're screwing up the table, you know, the seating charts and the catering counts. That's something, until I got married, I didn't realize was that big of a deal. I got to be honest, I do probably owe some apologies to a couple friends on that one, because, hey, it is what it is. I didn't know. Also on this list, you know, they say, of course, never wear white, because there should only be one person wearing white at the wedding. I get that, but I didn't know this. The other controversial color is red. They say wearing red at a wedding is like you're trying, that's another way of trying to take the shine from the bride. Hey, you're trying to be too sexy, throwing it out there. You're trying to stand out a little bit too much. Okay, I get it. Also on this list of don'ts at a wedding, this kind of goes without saying, but I kind of disagree here. So they, of course, you don't want to be the one that's too drunk at a wedding, right? But they say that you should limit yourself to one drink per hour, and you don't want to be that guest that's draining the bar dry. Shut up.
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1: Okay, AI has chimed in on Taylor Swift. They're saying that this is what Taylor Swift's music sounds like to the average person who doesn't listen to Taylor Swift. If you're not a Swiftie, apparently this is what Taylor Swift sounds like to you.

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1: Yeah,
0: it's Buster. And studies show that women reach full emotional maturity at 32, but where does that leave men? Do you think men mature earlier or later than women? The answer's next. Hang on.

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1: Which side are you on here?
0: A recent poll shows that 53% of people brush their teeth after eating breakfast. Is that you? Or are you somebody that, like, as soon as you get up, you got to brush? That's kind of my vibe, although it's ruined some breakfasts. Like, you know, you got that fresh toothpaste flavor in your mouth, and then all of a sudden you take a big swig of chocolate milk. Or orange juice, even worse. But then at the same time, say you're eating breakfast with a lot of people, you're going down there with all that funk in your mouth. Not to mention every bite you take is getting a little bit of that sleep. You're swallowing all that. I don't know. I don't know which side is right. As a matter of fact, I'm going to put a poll up. You can follow me at FM Buster. Are you a brush before breakfast person or after? We'll let the people decide. At FM.

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1: Are you a white trash snacker? So my wife says that the snacks that I enjoy in the house are white trash. Like, I'm a Flamin' Hot Cheetos guy, and I guess that puts me... What brings this up is Cheetos dropping this new sweet Phantom Heat thing. I don't know, but... I definitely can't bring that into the house. It's supposed to be for spooky season. That if I brought that in the house, my wife would be like, this is something that you would buy. Like, I feel like I snack like a little kid. I'm not like a yogurt and hummus snacker. I'm like a Cheetos and Pop-Tart snacker, which probably says a lot about my personality.
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0: stupid people. I've worn dresses with higher IQs, but you think you're an intellectual, don't you, Abe?
1: It's time for America's favorite trivia game, You versus Victoria. Your chance to take on Victoria Ramirez in a game of trivia for comedian Felipe Esparza tickets. And let's meet today's contestant for You versus Victoria, Ian. What's up, Ian?
2: Hi, this is Ian. How's it going?
1: Good,
3: Hi,
1: man.
3: Ian.
1: Are you ready to take on Victoria?
2: I think so. I feel like I'm in a dream because we call, me and my 8-year-old kiddo, aww, we call every morning. So it's just like, I'm convincing myself this is real. I'm on the radio. We're not just listening
1: it's
2: to
1: happening.
2: It.
3: No,
1: so,
3: you are.
1: Yeah. You're the star of the show right now, Ian.
3: Yeah, you are.
1: What's the 8-year-old's name?
2: My 8-year-old's name is James.
1: James?
2: We're on the way to school / work because I teach at the school that he goes to.
3: Oh, that's so cool. Does James get special treatment because everybody knows that his dad's a teacher?
2: Sometimes he's like, hey, you got to listen to me. My dad's a teacher, so, you know, that's all my rules, too.
3: Smart kid.
4: Hey, man, I run this school. You hear me? You're smart, James.
1: All right, here we go. We're going to send Victoria out of the studio, and here's how the game is played. You got 30 seconds to answer as many questions as possible. And if you don't know one, just say pass, and Victoria has to beat you outright to win, okay?
2: Okay.
1: All right, Victoria is out of the studio, and here we go. Ian, your time starts now.
3: What protein makes the blood red in color?
2: Pass.
3: What animal is known as man's best friend?
2: Dog.
3: How many chromosomes does a human cell have?
2: 23.
3: What's the name of the motel in the movie Psycho? Or the book Psycho, whatever.
2: Pass.
3: Which rotating part drives motorboats?
2: The rudder.
3: Who was the first winner of The Masked Singer?
2: Oh gosh, I have no idea. Katy Perry.
1: All right, we'll bring Victoria back into the studio. And while she's getting settled and putting on her headphones and stuff, here's a question for you, Ian. Would you rather have a tarantula living on your eyebrow or live in a house made only of tortillas, and why?
3: Oh.
2: Not the tarantula one, automatically,
1: okay,
2: because that's a nightmare. And I love tortillas,
1: okay,
2: so we're good.
1: I can see that.
2: I'm taking the house. one rainy day, and I might regret that decision.
3: Or a hungry day,
1: Victoria?
2: When I eat my
1: entire exactly.
2: Okay.
1: Would you rather have a tarantula living on your eyebrow or live in a house made only of tortillas, and why?
4: Oh my, tortillas and wine?
1: And why?
4: Oh, I heard tortillas and wine. I'm like, obviously tortillas and wine.
1: Yeah, that sounds fantastic, actually.
4: Right? I mean, House of Tortillas sounds kind of yummy also.
1: House of Tortillas sounds like a Netflix show.
3: It kind of does.
1: Well, there was House of Cards, I guess. Same thing.
4: House of Tortillas.
1: All right, here we go. 30 seconds to answer as many questions as possible. If you don't know one, just say pass, and you have to be Ian outright to win. And Ian, you can tell Victoria when to go.
2: Uh-oh. Okay. You ready, Victoria?
4: No, but let's go.
2: Okay, go.
3: What protein makes the blood red in color?
4: I'm sorry, I got cold. Wait, what protein? Whey protein? Wait.
3: Wow.
4: I don't know.
3: What animal is known as man's best friend?
4: What? Wait, Sabrina Carpenter. Wait, what'd you say? What animal? Dog. It's a dog.
3: How many chromosomes does a human cell have?
4: How many chromosomes? 28?
3: What's the name of the motel in Psycho?
4: 27 and 28. Wait, isn't one girl one? Wait, crap. Dang it. That was fast.
3: Right. That went really well.
4: Wait.
1: Out of time.
4: What was the question?
1: Let's send it over to the scoreboard and see how you guys did with our scoreboard, our social media producer, Gabby.
5: Victoria did get one correct.
4: Yeah, I did.
1: Right.
5: And Ian also got one correct.
4: Okay.
1: Ian, congratulations. That's a win. You did it.
2: Thank you.
1: Yes. That's got to feel good.
2: We both know dog. I'm really proud.
3: But Ian did get through more questions, so we got to give him credit for that,
1: exactly,
3: too.
4: I was getting there. Time really sneaks up on you.
1: All right, let's get the answers now with Nina.
3: Hemoglobin is the protein that makes blood red in color.
1: Hemoglobin.
4: What?
3: Dog is a man's best friend. A dog's whatever. 46 chromosomes are the amount of chromosomes in a human cell.
6: Yikes.
3: The name of the the motel in Psycho is the Bates Motel.
4: And then they made a show about that?
3: Yep.
1: Yeah.
4: It's called Bates Motel, isn't it?
3: Yep. The rotating part that drives motorboats is the propeller. And the first winner of the Masked Singer was T-Pain.
1: Oh. Ian, thank you for playing. You and James have a great day.
2: Okay, thank you so much, Tubal.
1: Yeah, man.
2: We play love you guys.
1: Oh, you too, man. Thank you. We play You versus Victoria the same time every single weekday morning. Remember, if you want to play, all you have to do is DM us at The Jubal Show or go to thejubalshow.com. Your phone prank happens every single hour on the 20s. Your next one is coming up right after this. And then right after that is Nina's What's Trending. It's The Jubal Show.
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2: Hello?
3: Hi, this is Trevor.
2: Hi, Trevor. Can I help you with something?
3: Yes, my name is Trevor, and I'm one of the people staying in your Airbnb. And so, like, hello? I know that, you had your number in case of emergency, so I just wanted to call because, I had a question.
2: Okay, Trevor, what's the emergency? What's going on?
3: Well, I don't know if it's emergency so much, but, I was confused at how to use something.
2: Okay, what are you trying to use?
3: We were trying to play frisbee golf in the backyard. Have you ever played frisbee golf before?
2: Yes.
3: Okay, so it's really fun. It's where you, throw frisbee and stuff.
2: Okay, and why would you need to call me about frisbee golf, Trevor?
3: Well, because, the frisbees that you have here, they keep cracking. So, I'm wondering if, it's, operator error, if, I'm throwing the frisbee wrong or something.
2: I'm sorry, Trevor. The frisbees that I have there?
3: Yes, they keep cracking. Every time I throw one, I throw a frisbee, and then it just, if they don't catch it, and sometimes when they do catch it, it's cracked. So, do you have any advice for how to throw them right? Because, it's really confusing me, and, there's only, two left.
2: So I want you to think about this real carefully, Trevor, because the next words out of your mouth mean a lot to your safety. When you say the black frisbees in a case that has the Beatles on them, do you mean my damn records, Trevor? You know the ones we listed not to touch?
3: Okay, so they're records? You mean the old school records where people can listen on music?
2: Yes,
3: to the-
2: records. Listed as in the thing not to touch. Are you telling me that my whole record collection is broken? What you're telling me, Trevor?
3: No, I'm not telling you that at all. So there's two left, and so now that I know not to touch those, we won't be using those as frisbees.
2: I'm gonna say this very carefully, and
3: Should I grab a pen?
2: I need you to pack up all of your right now and get the out of my house, because if I come down there and there is another living soul in that building and my records are destroyed, I am going to do so many horrendous things, it's going to be considered a war crime.
4: Okay.
2: Do you understand me, Trevor?
4: Yes, I do. And I'll let you know now that this is actually Jubal from The Jubal Show doing a phone prank on you, and your wife set you up.
2: Oh, damn it, man.
4: She's a joke. She said that you guys Airbnb'd your house for the first time, and you were nervous about people breaking your stuff, so she wanted to mess with you.
2: Oh, thank God. So this is a prank? She set this up?
4: Yes, it's a joke.
2: Oh, my goodness. You don't understand how fast my heart is racing.
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2: Give us 3 minutes and we'll give you everything you need to know for the day. It's time for Nina's What's Trending.
3: So the employees at Meta are doing everything that they can to get their new AI muse, Jolly, to go viral.
4: Ooh.
3: But you would think that with the technique of all of these like tech geniuses that they would be using some kind of tech genius method. Oh no, they're doing it the old fashioned way. And by that, I mean like old fashioned way. I'll explain coming up in a second. Victoria's like
4: how
3: that big.
5: TikTok dances?
4: I was thinking older, but okay.
3: No, it's older than that. The old fashioned way.
4: Typewriter.
3: The old fashioned way to get attention.
5: Fax machine.
3: All right. Keep guessing.
5: Pager.
4: Dinosaurs.
3: Okay, that was dumb.
5: Sorry. Sorry, Nina.
3: But first, there is an Iowa high school teacher that is trending this morning because she just got fired.
4: Ooh.
3: Now, what would you do if you found out that your child's teacher was essentially saying, hey, you want extra credit? You want to do good in this class? Just donate to my GoFundMe. Give me some cash and we'll be good to go. So apparently she had a GoFundMe page because she was trying to raise money for what she described as personal education goals. So in order to do that, she preyed on the kids in the class and were like, yeah, man, it's fine. Like, I'll give you extra credit. Just bring me some money.
4: What?
3: So she got fired.
4: Well, I mean,
5: that feels a little problematic, girl.
4: You're giving grades to students for cash.
3: The students also said, though, that they felt pressure to donate money to the GoFundMe. So it was starting to become a hostile, like, environment. Like, not, like, hostile, but, like, they felt the pressure to do it.
5: Yeah.
3: So whether that's they wanted weird. The extra credit or not.
4: That's messed up.
3: I know. So she got fired. And lastly, the old-fashioned way that the employees of Meta are trying to get Jolly, Meta's AI muse, to go viral is by thirst trapping it. You know, the old-fashioned way,
5: thirst trap a AI?
4: Yeah.
3: Dude, it's hilarious. There are all these memes of Jolly and it's like looking back at it and then like laying down and like making kind of, suggestive poses.
4: Literally this, I just looked it up and it says Meta users are hot for this quote unquote thick new AI assistant mascot, Jolly. What?
5: Picturing like all the tech bros sitting down and deciding on that is super weird to me.
3: It's super weird. Maybe I shouldn't even call it old fashioned. Maybe I should just say they're trying to take a play out of Kris Jenner's handbook. You know, they're like, well, if it worked for the Kardashians, it can work for Jolly too.
4: But he's so cute.
3: He's so cute. And I don't want to think about him like a little thirst trapper, you know?
5: He's got a cute little butt.
3: Gabby!
5: He's got a cute little booty, does. I said it.
4: It's so cute.
5: Dang it's working.
3: Okay, that's what's trending.
6: 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It's the Jubal Show.

0: way more ahead of me. Like there was like suddenly just like a giant spike in activity. And it, like on the thing, it gives you the info. It said it was around 2 a.m. So I was like, okay. Like even if you fell asleep with it, like he'd never like amassed that much. Like he's just like, it doesn't make any sense. It was just like this giant spike. So I was like, you know, I thought maybe if he had it on, like while he was like by himself or something, you know, but then I was like, still like, then I'm, you know, okay. but like the spike was huge. And so I was like, well, that still doesn't really make any sense. He was running a marathon for like 20 minutes. So he's constantly working, like I mentioned before. Like there's no way he would be up that late because he has to get up early in the morning. And so he should be sleeping, and he doesn't really work out late at night because he says it keeps him up. So I asked him about a couple days later, and he said he was stressed that day and couldn't sleep. So he went for a quick run at the gym. I don't know. Maybe he went to the gym in the middle of the night. It seems a little weird.
1: Okay.
0: But he worked out with me earlier that day. So I feel like that was just kind of weird because he had already worked out. So maybe you can go twice in a day. Like people do that, but I don't know. I just,
1: we'll see if we can figure it out for you.
2: That is weird.
0: Yeah. So, we're like at the gym all the time. So, instead of like, maybe, I don't know, like flowers or something, you could try to offer like a free kickboxing class or whatever. And then ask them to do like a plus one and then see like who he gives that to.
1: Okay. Mm-hmm. Yeah. We can come up with something to see if he'll tell us if he invites you or somebody else.
0: Yeah. It just seems like more realistic.
1: Okay. We'll play a song, come back, and then call him and pretend to be from the gym and offer him some sort of package that involves someone else. We'll figure it out here in a second. And then we'll see if he invites you or somebody else, okay?
0: Okay.
1: Okay. We'll play a song, come back, get your To Catch a Cheater next. It's the

0: second. We're going to call them and pretend to be from the gym that they both go to and say that we're offering a new kickboxing class for couples. And we'd like him to come. And if we could also have the name of the person he wants to bring, we'll see if he believes that and tells us either Julia's name or somebody else so we can find out. All right, Julia, are you ready to give him a call?
1: Yeah.
0: Okay, real quick, why don't you catch everybody up on your situation?
1: So, I've been dating my boyfriend for about a year. We go to the gym all the time together. When I was first dating him, he was not in shape. Now he is. I really got him in shape and was a good influence on him. But then he bought me an Apple Watch. We've both been like tracking our progress. And I noticed one night at 2 a.m. Some high activity that didn't make any sense. He said he was at the gym, but who goes to the gym at 2 a.m.?
0: Right.
2: Yeah.
0: Okay. Are you ready for us to call him?
1: Yes.
0: Okay. Here we go.
3: Hello.
0: Yeah. Hey, this is Corporal calling from. So I was looking for our member, George.
3: Yeah, this is him.
0: Hey, bro, how are you?
3: I'm doing good. How are you?
0: Great, man. Thank you for asking. Listen, I'm not calling for any marketing purposes right now. I'm actually calling to say congratulations. We're actually doing like an incentive for some of our newer members, and we know you just joined up. And so I'd like to offer you an exciting opportunity. Like, it's not a sales thing. It's more like you won something.
3: Is this one of the things that you add to like my account?
0: No, dude, it's not. Yeah. Like, I know I'm not selling it the best, but that's not really my thing. I'm more of a trainer, you know, but, we're actually doing kickboxing now, and, we are inviting some of our new members to sign up for an evening. It's like an event thing where we're launching our kickboxing, but we're doing like a couples like mixer and stuff like that. So you can bring somebody like a date to it. You guys can do the class, but then also there'll be like, you know, drinks and stuff after. It's kind of like a fun thing.
3: Oh, nice.
0: Are you interested?
3: Yeah, kickboxing. That sounds great. I've never done it.
0: So it's a good workout. It's great. And like, you don't have to sign up for anything. It's literally like, it's just our way of saying thank you very much for, you know, being a member here. And we want you to experience all the things we can offer. And like, we're launching this new thing, so it's exciting.
3: Yeah, sign me up. How do I do that?
0: Well, it's real simple. I can just sign you up right now. But I do need to know, are you going to bring a plus one?
3: Oh, yeah.
0: Okay, cool. I just need to know like their name so we can have it here, you know, in case they're not a member.
3: Yeah. You should just put down Sophie. It's this girl that works out at the gym that I picked up. And I think this will like totally score points with her, if you know what
0: you
3: I'm
0: mean
3: saying.
0: Like you met her here?
3: Yeah. Oh, yeah.
0: That's probably real exciting then.
3: Score points with her. Yeah. And, you know what I'm saying.
0: Okay. I can probably look up the name Sophie and you get the last name or whatever. But well, I'll put you down with Sophie. And then for the event, it's going to not be at all. Yeah, this is actually the Jubal Show. It's a radio show. My name's Jubal.
2: Yeah, I'm Nina.
4: Hi, and I'm Victoria.
0: And we do a segment called To Catch a Cheater, where if you think your significant other might be cheating, you try to set them up. And your girlfriend, Julia, is on the phone, actually.
1: Yeah, hi.
3: Yeah. What is this? What's going on?
1: Well, who's Sophie?
3: Sophie? She's just a girl that works at the gym.
2: That you picked up at the gym?
3: What do you mean?
2: Well, that's just what you said. So
1: you said
2: I was
1: you
2: just
1: picked
2: there. Yeah.
3: No, she's just a friend at the gym. What do you mean?
0: Would you like me to go back and listen to it again? Because I'm pretty sure you did.
1: Yeah, you said a girl I picked up at the gym, and he was all, oh, yeah, so people are meeting at the gym, and you're like, oh, yeah, and I'm going to win points with her. Why would you want to win points with her?
3: I just said that as a joke. With the guy was just asking, like, I just wanted to let him know that what is this about? Why are you on the radio? Like, why are you calling the radio?
1: Well, you know how we have, like, the Apple Watches?
3: Yeah.
1: Well, why at 2 a.m. was there a crazy spike the other night?
3: Why are you... I was just at the gym. What do you mean? I'm changing, like, my schedule, and that just happened to be when I went.
1: Working out at 2 a.m.?
3: Yeah, I told you. Like, some nights I can't sleep. And that's when I met that Sophie person, and she was just there, and we just got to talking. Literally doesn't mean anything. I was just thought that because I go there at night.
0: Why wouldn't you take your girlfriend to that class then?
2: Why is there a spike if you're just talking?
3: it's because I can't sleep. I was just like, you're being controlling. Like, why are you always telling me how and when I should like work out?
0: I don't think she's telling you that.
1: Like, how am I controlling you if I'm just asking about a specific thing that you did at 2 a.m., which is like extremely alarming?
3: I just went to the gym because I couldn't sleep. And that's why I probably spiked on the watch.
1: It's obvious that you're lying. I'm not controlling. You're lying.
3: Yeah, I told you. I'm done with that. Like, I told you the other day. I don't know why you're going through all this trouble. So, I'm seeing somebody else, okay? I'm seeing Sophie, okay?
2: Ugh.
3: I'm tired of you, like, running my life.
2: Okay.
3: And she, like, she lets me be who I want to be, you know?
1: Like, the reason why Sophie even likes you is because of me, because of what I've done to, like, build confidence in you. And like do the gym stuff. And now you're all like, your ego is like big now.
3: My ego is, what do you mean my ego? I'm just trying to be me. And I don't like this, like the whole controlling thing. Like telling me when I should do things, when I should work out, when I should eat.
1: Well, cool. You can go and do whatever you want now because you're not under control anymore. You can be with Sophie because this is over.
3: Okay.
0: He hung up, Julia. I'm sorry.
2: I'm so sorry.
1: He just hung up.
2: Your intuition was right.
1: Ugh. Yeah, I guess so.
0: Yeah. I'm really sorry, but you will find someone else.
2: 100%. You know? And maybe even at the gym.
1: Yeah. I'm not going to go for the nerdy guy again, I guess.
2: Well, and then that part too, his self-esteem is probably like temporary. Once this girl Sophie gets bored, then he's going to go back to being like whatever and doesn't know what to do with himself. So it's all good.
1: Well, I'm glad I found out. Thank you, guys.
0: No problem.
2: Yeah.
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0: It's almost time for your Dirty Little Secret. 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
1: Right in the middle of today's To Catch a Cheater, if you're just joining us, Julia is on the phone. She's been with her boyfriend George for a year, but now she suspects that he might be cheating. 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
2: Hello.
3: Hello.
2: Hey, what's up? You have a dirty little secret?
3: I do.
2: Yay, what is it?
3: Okay, so my name's and a couple years back, I went on this date with this other guy named and it was the most embarrassing date of my life.
4: Oh, no.
3: So what happened was, is we got tacos.
4: Ooh.
3: And it went well, and he told me about how he was deaf, and I was like, okay, that's cool. And we went back to my place, natural stuff happened, and the next morning, his earpiece died. So he couldn't hear me, no matter what I said, and he ended up leaning in to kiss me. And I ended up farting due to the tacos. And it was the loudest machine gun of my life. And thank God he didn't hear it because he was deaf. But I started to walk away in the room and he grabbed my hand and twirled me like a ballerina and then made out with me in the fumes. So like as he's kissing me, all I can smell is how bad my fart was. And it was like the most romantically disgusting kiss of my life. And thank God he couldn't hear it.
4: Wait,
3: that's the secret.
4: Oh, can he not smell too?
3: I don't know, but he didn't hear it. Thank God it was so loud.
4: Did you ever see him again?
3: No.
5: Oh my gosh, that's actually so funny.
2: Well, thank you for that dirty little secret, man.
4: You really painted the picture.
3: Yeah, you're welcome. Have a good day. Love your show.
2: Thank you. Bye.
3: Thanks. Bye.
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2: Breaking news right here on the Jubal Show. A new lawsuit claims that Dollar Tree has become a quote-unquote hunting ground for people who publicly pleasure themselves.
1: Whoa.
2: I get it. Saving money is exciting. See how easy it is to create news? That's why every single week we bring you the Cleverly Named segment, Real News or Fake News, where I'll give you a news story from the week that's gone viral, and you have to tell me if it's a real news story or a fake one that people actually believed. Real News or Fake News is right after this. It's the Jubal Show. 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
1: This just in on The Jubal Show. The actor who played the principal in Saved by the Bell has passed away. Yeah. Because this time, well, the bell wasn't around.
2: Oh, my God.
1: See how easy it is to create fake news? That's why every single week we bring you the cleverly named segment. Real news or fake news,
2: oh,
1: where I
2: Mr.
1: give you
2: Belding.
1: A news story from the week that's gone viral. And you have to tell me if it's a real news story or a fake one that people actually believe. Here's your first headline for real news or fake news. McDonald's is now using AI to figure out how much you'll pay for a Big Mac.
2: Oh.
1: McDonald's is beginning to test artificial intelligence to help determine how much it can charge you for food. The company is rolling out a new AI-powered price technology that can analyze enormous amounts of information, including what customers are buying, local competition, restaurant costs, sales patterns, and what people in different markets will pay. In other words, instead of somebody at McDonald's simply deciding a Big Mac costs $6, a computer will determine that. Apparently, the system uses facial recognition also, and if it recognizes a person, it knows their spending habits and will adjust the menu accordingly.
3: That's terrible. That's
1: so if you like to ball out, that Big Mac could soon cost you $60.
2: Ooh.
1: Wow. Is this a real news story or a fake news story, Nina?
4: I'm going to go with real. I do think it's real.
1: All right. Victoria, real or fake? McDonald's is testing AI technology that can charge individual customers differently based on what they purchase.
2: I'm going to say fake. They can't do that. Not my Ronald McDonald.
1: Producer Freeze, real or fake?
5: I want to say they should make technology that actually gives you the price of what the product costs to make. But I'm going to say that's real.
1: Saying it's real? That is a real news story.
2: What?
1: Yeah. AI is crazy. And they have all your information, too. Yeah. So if it does the facial recognition
5: that's
1: thing, it knows
5: scary.
1: Your spending habits because you've probably logged on and given permission with something else. So it's like, oh, they spend
5: so scary.
1: This much on food on Amazon, they can afford $30 for a Big Mac or something like that.
4: Dude. Isn't that crazy? That makes you being frugal, like, really pay off now.
5: Yeah.
2: But not only that, but I used to use the app. Dude, they got dollar fries, large fries, like, so often in college. And now you're saying you're going to track that and cost me more?
5: Well, no. If you stay there.
4: The dollar menu. What happened?
5: If you stay living off the dollar menu, you should be safe, right?
2: Well,
5: am I understanding that correctly?
2: They're going to see how many times I use it and now charge me $2 for that dollar menu.
5: I thought they were going to adjust it and make it more expensive if you were buying more expensive things.
2: Oh, no.
5: Got it.
1: Here's your next headline for real news or fake news, the segment where I give you a news story from the week that's gone viral. And you have to tell me if it's a real news story or a fake one that people actually believed. Amazon Alexa is being super creepy and nobody knows why.
4: Sick.
1: Amazon Alexa is being super creepy and nobody knows why. Amazon says it's investigating a bizarre new issue after Alexa owners around the country have reported that their devices are speaking to them in the middle of the night without being prompted. According to posts spreading all across TikTok, Reddit, and other websites, users say their Alexa devices suddenly lit up at exactly 3:17 in the morning and whispered the same four words from each report. It begins at 3:17.
2: Oh my God.
5: No, I'm out.
1: So Alexa just wakes up in the night and goes, it begins at 3:17.
5: I don't like it. I'm throwing my unit out the window.
2: Really?
1: Videos have also surfaced showing the phenomenon and have gone viral, with some users saying that it's happened multiple nights in a row.
2: Wow.
1: And naturally, the internet is handling it very calmly, that Alexa is now just waking up at 3:17 in the morning and telling you it begins.
5: What is it?
2: Everything.
1: People have started unplugging their Alexa devices before bed.
4: Yeah.
1: While conspiracy theories range from a hacked Amazon server to emergency warning systems being tested without the public's knowledge, mm-hmm. Amazon has reportedly issued a statement saying it's aware of the reports and currently does not know what's causing the devices to activate and say it begins at 3:17 and they're investigating.
5: So ominous. What is it?
1: The company also says there's currently no evidence that the devices have been compromised, which is reassuring.
4: Okay.
1: Except for the part where your robot wakes up at 3:17 in the morning and whispers, it begins at 3:17.
4: You just have to own it at this point. Like, we know something's wrong.
2: Join them. Why not?
1: This is a real news story or a fake news story, Nina?
4: I'm gonna say real. It feels like it's one of those bot families that hacked it. Like those swarm, what do they call them? Those little bot communities, the swarms. They got in there and they're like, watch this. It's begun.
1: Okay, Victoria, is this a real news story or a fake news story? Alexa is waking up on its own at 3:17 in the morning and telling people it begins at 3:17.
2: This is fake. I have an Alexa. And let me tell you, if they did that, I'd be awake at that point. I'd probably make it to work a little more.
5: That's a lie.
4: They didn't want to include you. That's why.
1: Okay, so you're saying it's fake?
2: Yeah. Right.
1: Producer Freeze, real or fake? Yeah, Alexa is being super creepy. Nobody knows why, including Alexa.
5: I think it's real.
1: You're thinking that it's real?
5: Yeah.
1: This is a fake news story.
2: Yes!
5: Yes. Yes!
2: I know.
4: Why did I want it to be real?
1: Yeah, but people do believe that it's real because people have been posting videos because it's October now.
5: Yeah.
1: And Halloween. And it's showing Alexa waking up and doing that. But people are believing that it's actually real, so they've been freaking out.
5: Yeah.
4: Now you can't believe anything that you see. Hello? Don't we know this already?
2: Yeah, I would say you're just now learning that, girl.
4: I mean, that got me. I'd believe it. I did believe it.
2: Don't you already wake up that early in the morning?
4: Yeah, but I don't have an Alexa in my bedroom. Actually, I don't have an Alexa, so.
2: Oh, darn.
5: Me neither.
2: Really? Guys, yeah. You should get one. They're pretty good.
5: Yeah, they don't work. You don't get to work on time.
2: Well, if it woke up at 3 o'clock in the morning, maybe then I would a little bit more.
4: I'll try calling you tomorrow.
1: And your next headline for real news or fake news, if your man is grumpy, he might have IMS.
4: What is that? Is that like IBS?
1: If you've ever wondered why some guys get a little grumpier with age, apparently there's a term for it now. It's called irritable male syndrome, or IMS. And it's a collection of symptoms often associated with age-related testosterone decline. Of course, it's not an official diagnosis, but doctors and psychologists say it's a useful way to describe changes in some men that they experience as they get older. So if men in your life is getting older and they
5: seem I'm suffering.
1: A little testy, it might be because they're not getting the right amount of stuff to their testes. And they have IMS. Is that a real news story or a fake news story, Nina?
4: Real. I'm going real.
1: Victoria, real news story or fake news story?
2: Real.
1: Irritable male syndrome is a thing now.
2: So funny.
1: Producer Freeze, is irritable male syndrome an actual thing?
5: I think I suffer. I think I have it.
1: True. It's a real news story. They're not calling it IMS.
4: Wait, so does IMS stay around like consistently, like how we have PMS and then you guys have IMS, but IMS just never goes away?
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2: It's almost time for your phone prank. 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
2: Hello?
3: Hi, Danielle. This is Pete Eakins with Daycare. How you doing?
2: Oh, I'm good. Is everything okay?
3: Oh, everything's great. Yeah, Luca, your three-year-old, is here. He's having a great day. And just wanted to call to go over a few things with you because we have an event coming up next Saturday, and we are very excited about it. And I have not seen Luca's name on the registration, so wanted to see if that was a mistake because I'm sure you'd want to get him signed up for it.
2: Oh, yeah, I'm sorry. We just started taking him there, so we don't know everything that's going on yet.
3: Yeah. Well, it's understandable, but we are very excited, and I think that Luca would be a great addition. I think he would do great. So I wanted to see if you wanted me to get him all signed up and start training and stuff this week.
2: Okay, start training? What do you mean?
3: We'll have to work on footwork, and get him up to speed on how to throw a jab and, get the left and right cross, all that kind of stuff. But next Saturday is our third annual Tot Boxing event.
2: I'm sorry, Tot Boxing? Is that what you said?
3: Tot Boxing. And he'd be competing in the ages 3 to 6. So he would be fighting some 6-year-olds. But I think that Luca would hold his own in the ring. It's a really exciting day. It's fun. Parents come, we gamble on it.
2: You're kidding, right? Like a boxing match for kids?
3: Yeah, it's an all-day tournament, basically. And the winner gets actually $300. So you could already start making some money on it.
2: Are they actually hitting each other?
3: Yes, we've got gloves and we've got headgear and mouth guards, and then they get in there and they just duke it out for a little while. And the parents have a lot of fun because we gamble on it on the side. And so a lot of money can be made there as well.
2: Has this happened before? Like, you do this?
3: Oh, yes, it's our third annual. All the parents are really looking forward to it. So are we. It's fun.
2: Oh, my. I didn't know about this. I'm sorry. Luca will not be participating in this. This is insane. You are clearly an idiot because you can't let kids do this.
3: Oh, they love
2: it. You can't.
3: And the parents
2: do. No, they don't. My God, what parents are you talking about?
3: All the parents get to. We have a potluck food, and we've got, like I said, gambling. You can gamble on Luca. You can bet against Luca, too.
2: This is absolutely insanity. These parents must be crazy. I've never saw any of this. The kids must get hurt. Do they not care?
3: Oh, well, they're three. They recover pretty quickly.
2: No, absolutely not. This is not. I'm going to tell my husband, and he's going to come down there and knock you out. You can fight someone your own size.
3: Okay, well, that's great, because after the event, we do have adults that want to get in the ring, too. Would he want to get in the ring with me?
2: Oh, my God. Are you kidding me? What kind of place is this? Is this legal?
3: I don't know, because this is actually Jubal from the Jubal Show doing a phone prank on you, and your husband set you up.
2: What?
3: It's a joke. Yes. He said that you...
2: God.
3: You have your son in.
2: I was getting in the car to come over there.
3: Oh, God. He says you have your son in daycare for the first time, and we're nervous about it, so he wanted to mess with you.
2: Oh, yes. Oh, my God. I was about to burst into tears. I was going to kill somebody. Oh, my God. I'm going to kill him.
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2: Give us 3 minutes and we'll give you everything you need to know for the day. It's time for Nina's What's Trending.
3: So Megan Fox just got a new job and she's the face of a new brand. And it started a pretty, I don't want to say heated, but it started a pretty big conversation that is trending a lot this morning. So I will explain coming up in just a second. But first, so Martha Stewart, she's a dine and dasher, at least according to her friends. I love this story because Martha Stewart is such a G. So she has been appearing on different episodes of Real Housewives of New York because one of her makeup artists is one of the wives. So she's been seen, you know, giving advice. She's been seen telling stories about her life, but they went out to dinner one night and one of the wives is claiming that when she was done, they went out to the Polo Bar in New York, which is a pretty fancy spot. And so when she was done, she just got up and left the bill for everybody else to pay.
4: Dang.
3: She's like, you little peasants, you can pay for me.
4: Dang, Martha.
5: I mean, she's walking in saying, no
4: power move.
3: You've been blessed with my presence. I think it's interesting to have Martha Stewart on The Real Housewives of New York. Are you kidding?
5: 100%. Yeah.
3: So I just thought it's funny. And lastly, Megan Fox is the new face of a brand and it started a pretty big conversation. Like, why did it take so long for her to be the one to do this? But you know, the types of pills that fellas will pop when they need a little extra help.
6: Oh man. Yeah.
5: Oh my God.
3: So there's one that apparently is a combination of two of the most popular ones, but now it's all in one pill. It's called Roe Spark. So she is the face of Rose Spark, and there are these commercials where she's dressed as the same color as the pill, and she's holding it up and offering the solution. But the reason why she thinks she's so perfect for this is because she realizes it can be an awkward conversation for people, and she doesn't want people to feel uncomfortable, and it's just more fun when you, you know, make light of a situation. I don't know. I mean, the logic made sense to me.
6: Yeah, that's sweet. I'm looking at the ad right now, and she looks good.
3: She does look good. Yeah. She always looks good.
5: I can't find the ads. What?
6: Oh, really? Here.
5: Yeah,
6: you want to see?
5: Yeah.
6: Yeah, here you go.
3: Did you know what I was talking about, Victoria? Sometimes you miss it.
6: I mean,

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1: Thomas is on the phone today for a first date follow-up, and he's getting ghosted by a woman named Nani. So in a few minutes, we'll call her and see if she'll tell us why she's ghosting him and maybe get him another date. But first, Thomas, what's up, man? How long has it been since you talked to Nani?
2: It's been a couple days, some texts, no reply.
1: Okay, you sound bummed.
2: I really thought I nailed this date. I thought this was the best date I ever made. You know?
3: Oh, wow. Okay, well, why don't you tell us about the date then?
2: Well, we went to this night market. You know, it was this like this pop-up Main Street thing, lots of food vendors and like, you know, street art performers, that kind of stuff. And, you know, it's actually a lot more fun than I thought it was going to be honest. She was taking pictures the whole time and, like, seemed to have a good time. Like, this is, like, a total, like, Instagrammable date. You know what I'm saying?
3: Okay. So is she, like, an influencer or something?
2: No, she's in insurance, but, like, she's in business insurance. I'm actually trying to start my own business this year, so I was, you know, hella interested in all her insurance knowledge, you know?
3: Did you guys, I don't know, get close and flirty? Like, how did that vibe feel outside of the Instagrammable moments?
2: I mean, I thought so. I mean, she's crazy hot. You know, I was so into her, like mega, mega hot. Like, I could look at this girl for a decade. You know, I thought she was feeling the same about me, you know? Maybe she didn't get my humor or something, or the clothes weren't right. I don't really know what it was.
4: So how was like the conversations during the date?
2: I mean, you know, I kept making jokes and I think she thought she was like laughing on the inside, you know. She's not a big laugher, but like.
1: She was laughing on the inside, okay.
2: You know, I was asking about her job because like I'm saying, I'm trying to start this business next year and like she's in business insurance. So I had a lot of questions and I thought we were having a good rapport going, you know.
1: Okay.
3: Did anything happen that was kind of awkward on the date other than talking about business the whole time?
2: Maybe some of my jokes were over her head. Well, there was one thing. It was bad. I don't even want to talk about it on the radio. I'm just going to hope it wasn't that thing.
4: I'm not going
1: to
4: lie now.
1: You don't want to talk about what it was, but...
3: It's a safe place, okay. Thomas. Well, I mean, let us be the judge.
2: I just don't want to talk about it.
1: Okay.
2: If it's that, then whatever.
3: That makes me feel like it's that, Thomas.
1: Yeah.
2: I don't know. It's hard to, I just don't want to talk about it. All right? I don't think it was that. It could have been that, whatever, but I don't want to.
3: Okay. Can you just do this for us, Thomas? Like, was it perverted? Was it funny? Was it awkward?
2: No, it was a thing that just happened. It could have happened to anybody. Let's move on. I don't want to talk about it.
4: You pee your pants? Okay.
3: I know, now my head's going to a lot of...
1: Just answer us that. Yeah, did you pee your pants?
4: Yes or no?
2: I did not pee my pants.
1: Okay. You, the pause on that made me think you did. All right, well, we'll try to figure it out for you then. We'll play a song, come back, and then call her and see if she'll tell us why she's ghosting you and maybe get you another date, all right?
2: Let's do this.
1: Okay, we'll play a song, come back, and get your first date follow-up next.

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1: Right in the middle of your first date follow-up, if you're just joining us, Thomas is on the phone and he's getting ghosted by Nani. We're about to call her and see if she'll tell us why she's ghosting him. But first, Thomas, why don't you refresh everybody's memory on your situation?
2: We had a good date at the night market, you know, taking pictures the whole time, having a good time. I saw we were connecting. She's beautiful. I'm way into Nani, and I don't know why she's ghosting me.
1: Okay.
2: There's one thing I think it could be, and if it's that, then whatever. But I'm hoping it's not that thing. It's something else, and maybe we can work through this.
3: You don't want to talk about it, so it makes us feel like it is that thing.
1: Yeah, yep. You said it was bad.
2: If you knew, you'd understand. It's just, don't worry about it. I'd forget I even said it.
3: Okay. Well, maybe she'll tell us then.
1: Yeah. We'll see. All right, you ready for us to call her?
2: Let's do it.
1: Okay, here we go.
4: Hello?
1: Hi, may I speak to Nani, please?
4: This is her.
1: Hey, how are you? My name is Jubal. I'm calling from a radio show. It's called The Jubal Show.
3: Hi, Nani. My name's Nina, also on the show.
5: Hi, and I'm Victoria.
1: How are you?
4: Oh, hi. I'm fine. What's going on?
1: Have you ever listened to the show before?
4: Yeah, I've listened before.
1: Have you ever heard a first date follow-up before?
4: Oh, God, yeah. Yeah, I actually have.
3: Awesome.
1: Ooh. Great. Would you like to be on one?
4: Okay, yeah, I guess I should have saw this coming. Yeah, sure.
3: Because if you said no, we were going to go. Yeah. You are anyway.
1: You're ghosting somebody and they emailed us because they want to know why you're ghosting them. Do you know who it is?
4: I mean, it has to be Thomas.
1: Ooh. Yes, it is. You got it right. Do you mind telling us about Thomas, like why you're ghosting him?
4: Some of his greatest hits. First thing he said to me, he said, "Oh, damn, you're hotter than the internet," which was flattering, but like a lot.
5: That was his first comment.
3: Okay, that's kind of funny. Okay, let's hear more. That's
4: okay. He commented on my shoes 4 times, even to the point of asking me if I needed to take them off, which reminded me of like, I don't know, like it. A teacher, a parent, I don't know. It was like, leave my shoes alone. It was a lot. He was like tall enough, like it shouldn't have mattered. I thought like maybe that, who cares? He just so much attention to my shoes. Like it was a lot.
3: Does he have like a foot fetish?
4: Yeah. Oh my God. I didn't even think of that.
3: I mean, if you're trying to get somebody's shoes off real quick, that tells me something.
4: Oh, no. So he also just carried on and on and on about this new business. Like, let's not kid ourselves. This dude's not starting a business. Like,
1: okay.
4: And then, okay, about 34,857 times throughout the night, he commented on the other women at the market saying that they weren't nearly as hot as I was. And like, I started to get a little like embarrassed. It was embarrassing. So like, it was gross, honestly. So like, no, dude's not it.
5: I mean, that can definitely be a little awkward. Like, I'd feel like,
1: at least he wasn't
5: like
1: saying they're hotter than you.
5: Oh, that's true.
2: So it wasn't because I farted on you at all.
3: What?
4: Oh my God. Wait, no, cut that.
2: No, don't use that.
1: Thomas is actually on the phone listening and wants to talk to you. We can't cut it now, Thomas. You said it.
3: I guess you cut it that night too.
2: Cut that part. I wasn't even going to bring that up,
4: but like, yeah, he did fart.
3: Like on you though? How did that happen?
4: It was like, he was talking about my shoes. He gets real excited about feet, apparently.
1: Okay, this is confusing. So you asked her to take off your shoes and then farted on her?
3: I'm sorry.
2: They were nice shoes. We all know nice shoes can get uncomfortable. I was trying to be courteous.
1: Okay. How did you fart on her?
2: I'm back over. Come on. We don't got to talk about that. Come on.
3: Okay. It happens to the best of us,
2: right? It happened to me, so it happens to the best of us.
1: But that wasn't the reason.
4: Yeah.
2: Though. I mean, that's one of the reasons.
4: You were embarrassed. No.
3: It didn't help his cause, I guess.
4: No.
2: If it's something I can't control, then whatever. I guess, whatever. Look, I was complimenting you, though. I was just trying to make you feel, you know, seen and secure. I mean, if it wasn't the art thing, then, I mean, come on.
4: You definitely made me feel seen. It was a lot. Like, those four other women, like, I think they heard you saying that I was hotter than them, and that's, like, embarrassing, bro.
2: How is that embarrassing? You're hot. You guys, hot people don't get embarrassed. They're hot. I'm saying you're hot.
5: What?
1: Nani, would you like another date with Thomas? We'll pay for it.
4: No, I'm good. Thanks, though.
2: They'll pay for it.
1: Yeah, we'll pay for it. Thanks, Thomas.
3: He'll probably tell you you're hot again.
4: You guys, the fart was bad. Like, no.
2: Yeah, I really want to go out again, but just, you know this, I always think you're hot. If you want to go on a date with someone who thinks you're hot, I'm here because I think you're hot.
4: Thanks. I appreciate that, Thomas. Thanks.
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1: It's almost time for your dirty little secret. 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
3: Dirtier the better.
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2: Hello.
3: Hello.
2: Hey, you have a dirty little secret?
3: Oh, yes, I do.
2: Yay, let's hear it.
3: So, whenever I'm at friends' houses partying, we have a little drink, I get tipsy, and I go on my friends' phones to look at my ex's profiles.
4: I do that sober.
5: Wait, what? Really?
4: Yeah.
5: Wait, but do your friends know that you're using their phones to do that?
3: Oh, no. I make sure that they are out of the room or that nobody can see what I'm doing.
2: Oh, so they don't even know?
3: Yeah.
2: You ever want to comment on your ex's stuff, but as your friend?
4: That's the secret.
3: I never go that far, but I just want to check up on them. After we broke up, I usually block them because I just don't need them in my life anymore. I don't want to get reminded of them. But
4: until you
3: something
4: drink
3: in me just wants to know how they're doing, if they're doing well without me, if their life sucks without me. I got to know. So I use my friends' phones for that.
4: Let's be honest. You just want them to look worse. Like, you know, that's always like,
2: yeah.
4: It makes you feel a little bit better.
3: Yeah.
2: Well, thank you for telling us your dirty little secret.
3: Thank you. Feels good to get that off my chest.
2: All right. See you.
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1: Don't call me stupid.
2: Oh, right! To call you stupid would be an insult to stupid people! I've worn dresses with higher IQs, but you think you're an intellectual, don't you, Abe?
3: It's time for America's favorite trivia game, You versus Victoria. Your chance to take on Victoria Ramirez in a game of trivia for comedian Felipe Esparza tickets. And let's meet today's contestant for You versus Victoria, Ian. What's up, Ian?
4: Hi, this is Ian. How's it going?
3: Good,
5: hi,
3: man.
5: Ian.
3: Are you ready to take on Victoria?
4: I think so. I feel like I'm in a dream because we call, me and my 8-year-old kiddo, aww, we call every morning. So it's just like, I'm convincing myself this is real. I'm on the radio. We're not just listening
3: it's
4: to
3: happening.
4: It.
5: No,
3: so.
5: You are.
3: Yeah. You're the star of the
4: yeah,
3: show right now, Ian.
5: Yeah, exciting. You are.
3: What's the 8-year-old's name?
4: My 8-year-old's name is James.
3: James?
4: And, yep, we're on the way to school slash work because I teach at the school that he goes to.
3: Oh!
6: That's so cool. Does James get special treatment because everybody knows that his dad's a teacher?
4: Sometimes he's like, hey, you got to listen to me. My dad's a teacher, so, you know, that's all my rules, too.
5: Smart kid.
7: Hey, man, I run this school. You hear me?
6: You're smart, yeah. James.
3: All right, here we go. We're going to send Victoria out of the studio, and here's how the game is played. You got 30 seconds to answer as many questions as possible. And if you don't know one, just say pass, and Victoria has to beat you outright to win, okay?
4: Okay.
3: All right, Victoria is out of the studio, and here we go, Ian. Your time starts now.
6: What protein makes the blood red in color?
4: Pass.
6: What animal is known as man's best friend?
4: Dog.
6: How many chromosomes does a human cell have?
4: 23.
6: What's the name of the motel in the movie Psycho? Or the book Psycho, whatever.
4: Pass.
6: Which rotating part drives motorboats?
4: The rudder.
6: Who was the first winner of The Masked Singer?
4: I have no idea. Katy Perry.
3: All right. We'll bring Victoria back into the studio. And while she's getting settled and putting on her headphones and stuff, here's a question for you, Ian. Would you rather have a tarantula living on your eyebrow or live in a house made only of tortillas, and why?
6: Oh.
4: Not the tarantula one, automatically,
3: okay,
4: because that's a nightmare. And I love tortillas,
3: okay,
4: so we're
3: yeah,
4: good.
3: I can see that.
4: I'm taking the house.
6: The so
4: one rainy day, and I might regret that decision.
6: Or a hungry day,
4: yeah.
6: So, yeah.
3: Victoria?
4: When I eat my
3: yeah, exactly.
4: Okay.
3: Would you rather have a tarantula living on your eyebrow or live in a house made only of tortillas, and why?
7: Oh, my God. Tortillas and wine?
3: And why?
7: Oh, I heard tortillas and wine. I'm like, obviously tortillas and wine.
3: Yeah, that sounds fantastic, actually.
7: Yeah, right? Yeah. I mean, House of Tortillas sounds kind of yummy also.
3: House of Tortillas sounds like a Netflix show.
6: It kind of does.
3: Well, there was House of Cards, I guess. Same thing.
7: House of Tortillas.
3: All right, here we go. 30 seconds to answer as many questions as possible. If you don't know one, just say pass, and you have to be Ian outright to win. And Ian, you can tell Victoria when to go.
4: Uh-oh. Okay. You ready, Victoria?
7: No, but let's go.
4: Okay, go.
6: What protein makes the blood red in color?
7: I'm sorry, I got cold. Wait, what protein? Whey protein? Wait.
6: Wow.
7: I don't know. I don't know.
6: What animal is known as man's best friend?
7: What? Wait, Sabrina Carpenter. Wait, what'd you say? What animal? Dog. It's a dog.
6: How many chromosomes does a human cell have?
7: How many chromosomes? 28?
6: What's the name of the motel in Psycho?
7: 27, 28. Wait, isn't one girl one? Wait, crap. Dang it. That was fast.
6: Right. That went really well.
7: Wait.
3: Out of time.
7: What was the question?
3: Let's send it over to the scoreboard and see how you guys did with our scoreboard, our social media producer,
7: yikes.
3: Gabby.
8: Victoria did get one correct.
7: Yeah, I did.
3: Right.
8: And Ian also got one correct.
7: Okay.
3: Ian, congratulations.
7: Well.
3: That's a win. You did it.
4: Thank you.
3: Yes. It's got to feel good.
4: We both know dog. I'm really proud.
7: I barely did.
6: But Ian did get through more questions, so we got to give him credit for that,
3: exactly,
6: too.
3: Exactly.
7: I was getting there. Time really sneaks up on you.
3: All right. Let's get the answers now with Nina.
6: Hemoglobin is the protein that makes blood red in color.
3: Hemoglobin.
7: What?
6: Dog is a man's best friend. A dog's whatever. 46 chromosomes are the amount of chromosomes in a human cell.
3: Yikes.
6: The name of the motel in Psycho is the Bates Motel.
7: And then they made a show about that?
6: Yep.
3: Yeah.
7: It's called Bates Motel, isn't it?
6: Yep. The rotating part that drives motorboats is the propeller. And the first winner of the Masked Singer was T-Pain.
3: Oh. Ian, thank you for playing. You and James have a great day.
4: Okay, thank you so much, Tubal.
3: Yeah, man.
4: We love you guys.
3: You too, man.
7: Thank you.
3: We play You vs. Victoria this same time every single weekday morning. Remember, if you want to play, all you have to do is DM us at The Jubal Show or go to thejubalshow.com. Your phone prank happens every single hour on the 20s. Your next one is coming up right after this. And then right after that is Nina's What's Trending. It's The Jubal Show. 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
2: It's almost time for your phone prank. 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And he's got a prized record possession. 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
2: Hello?
3: Hi, this is Trevor.
2: Hi, Trevor. Can I help you with something?
3: Yes, my name is Trevor, and I'm one of the people staying in your Airbnb. And so, I know that you had your number in case of emergency. So I just wanted to call because I had a question.
2: Okay, Trevor, what's the emergency? What's going on?
3: Well, I don't know if it's emergency so much, but I was confused at how to use something.
2: Okay, what are you trying to use?
3: We were trying to play frisbee golf in the backyard. Have you ever played frisbee golf before?
2: Yes.
3: Okay, so it's really fun. It's where you throw frisbee and stuff.
2: Okay, and why would you need to call me about frisbee golf, Trevor?
3: Because the frisbees that you have here, they keep cracking. So I'm wondering if it's operator error, if I'm throwing the frisbee wrong or something.
2: I'm sorry, Trevor. The frisbees that I have there?
3: Yes, they keep cracking. Every time I throw one, I throw a frisbee, and then it just, if they don't catch it, and sometimes when they do catch it, it's cracked. So, do you have any advice for how to throw them right? Because, it's really confusing me, and, there's only, two left.
2: So I want you to think about this real carefully, Trevor, because the next words out of your mouth mean a lot to your safety. When you say the black frisbees in a case that has the Beatles on them, do you mean my damn records, Trevor? You know, the ones we listed not to touch?
3: Okay, so they're records? You mean the old school records where people can listen on music?
2: Yes,
3: to
2: records. Listed as in the thing not to touch. Are you telling me that my whole record collection is broken? What you're telling me, Trevor?
3: No, I'm not telling you that at all. So there's two left, and so now that I know not to touch those, we won't be using those as frisbees.
2: I'm gonna say this very carefully, and I need you to listen here, Trevor.
3: Should I grab a pen?
2: I need you to pack up all of your right now and get the out of my house, because if I come down there and there is another living soul in that building and my records are destroyed, I am going to do so many horrendous things, it's going to be considered a war crime.
4: Okay.
2: You understand me, Trevor?
4: Yes, I do. And I'll let you know now that this is actually Jubal from the Jubal Show doing a phone prank on you, and your wife set you up.
2: Oh, damn it, man.
4: She's a joke. She said that you guys Airbnb'd your house for the first time, and you were nervous about people breaking your stuff, so she wanted to mess with you.
2: Oh, thank God. So this is a prank? She set this up?
4: Yes, it's a joke.
2: Oh my goodness, you don't understand how fast my heart is racing.
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1: Julia is on the phone today for To Catch a Cheater. She's been with her boyfriend George for a year, but now she thinks that he might be messing around, so we'll see if we can help her out. Julia, sorry you have to come on the show this way, but what's up? Why do you think George is cheating on you?
2: So George and I, we don't live together, but basically, like, we might as well be. We both work a lot. We try to spend as much time together as we can. But a while ago, I signed, George up at my gym that I go to. So like basically after work, we can like both go work out together and spend some time together that way and decompress together. Yeah. I figured that was like a way to kind of like be productive and still spend time together. And then, he actually got me, an Apple Watch. And said we should do like a fitness challenge on it. And I was like, okay, never had one before. It's pretty cool. So basically it was like, we were both doing really good. You know, I was like using the app. We were like using the, you know, all the info on there, like taking it super seriously. You know, it was fun to like, you know, just basically like check your progress. But at a certain point, he was like way more ahead of me. Like there was like suddenly just like a

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2: The next movie you watch could be all AI actors and actresses. People are upset because there's a new AI actor that is taking Hollywood by storm. It's The Jubal Show. There's a Dutch comedian who created an AI actress, and now it's making headlines because this AI that's not a real person is actually getting offers from real life agencies for management and all that kind of stuff. An AI actress named Tilly Norwood.
3: She's a full actress, but it's all AI?
2: Yeah, it's all AI. The AI character has an Instagram account posting images and videos, including a video titled AI Commissioner.
3: What?
2: Which I don't know what that is, but it's just an AI actress, basically, that is actually getting signed by real agencies, or real agencies want to sign the actress. And actual real life actors and actresses are very upset about it, like Scarlett Johansson and Natalie Portman.
3: Well, I feel like this is going to turn into another one of those Hollywood shutdowns, because this isn't the first time where AI was becoming an issue. They were talking about that a lot with like the big networks or whatever, because, you know, like when they have twins in a movie and it's the same person, but they don't actually have a twin. So like, essentially, that's what it is. It's like this person, but they're saying that they could just make AI movies now, and that's why there was the Hollywood shutdown from before.
2: Yeah, they definitely can, but it's crazy what they can do with AI.
3: Do you want to watch a movie that's AI? I mean, I feel like that's completely different than watching a cartoon or something that's animated.
2: I don't think I would like to watch a movie that's AI.
4: There's no creativity.
2: Yeah.
4: There's no personality.
2: Well, there's creativity still.
4: It's AI.
2: Whoever's creating the AI. Unless the AI is creating itself, but that's still creativity.
4: Oh.
2: So it's all creative.
4: Right.
2: Like, but I don't think I could get into it if I knew it was all
4: fake
2: video-based AI. Yeah.
3: Well, because you look for those connections, especially like rom-coms or like those love movies and stuff. Like, you look for those moments where you're like, I know y'all are acting, but I can feel that tension in my seat. You know? I don't know if you get the same thing.
4: I don't know. I could see them fighting back and forth, but I don't see the emotion. That's what I was looking for in an AI bot. But why are agencies trying to sign her now? That makes no sense to me.
2: Yeah, actually trying to sign an AI actor or actress.
3: Whoever created the actress is the one that's getting signed. Whoever created this person and programmed it is the one that's making money. That's crazy.
4: Does that mean you have to program all of their lines as well? Like into a computer?
2: I guess. Unless it's self-aware.
4: Oh, jeez.
3: Because it also feels like it would be cheaper for one of the agencies to have something like that. Why are you signing it? You could have somebody in-house that creates it.
4: What?
3: That's so crazy to me.
2: So it'll cost you, you know, it's less money until it becomes self-aware and starts demanding more than any human actor has ever demanded in their entire life.
3: Wait, what did Victoria say to us yesterday? Victoria's talking to some new guy who's like some programmer robot guy. He was talking about robots are going to take over the world. And like you casually said it because this is how he flirts with you.
4: No, yeah. He was saying he thought like in the later 20s or early 30s, he's like, the world is going to be really interesting because of how fast AI is moving. Uh-huh. And this isn't the first time I heard it from him, but someone else also told me like in the tech world, they're doing some crazy, scary things with AI.
2: Oh, yeah.
4: And even Google yesterday, I was on Google and Google asked me before I even typed anything in, asked me if it, like all these different questions. And I was like, I didn't prompt you to say anything yet. Like,
2: no, it's nuts what they're doing with AI. And it's weird that most of the people who started off and created AI, a lot of them have stepped away and said like, I don't want anything to do with it and they need to regulate it. And if the feds don't regulate it, there's going to be huge problems, but they still haven't regulated anything.
3: Well, the feds are a little bit busy.
4: Well, but so shouldn't that tell you something though, that we should not be messing with it? Like, I don't understand why we keep.
3: So what do we want them to do though?
4: Get rid of it.
3: No, because it's still happening. So it's like, if it were to exist, what do you actually want it to do for you that makes you feel comfortable enough? Like, we're all using chat like it's our best friend.
4: Good point.
3: So it's like, what is it that we want from it? Like, if we have
2: to do everything for me.
4: Oh,
3: it kind of does.
2: Yeah, it could. But it's not like in real life, like it's not cleaning my house.
4: You
2: taking my dog for a walk.
4: No, you need to hire someone for that.
2: I know. I'd rather just have AI be able to do it. Just a robot to do all of it.
4: I don't want a robot. Have you ever seen the movie Megan? That movie scared me.
2: I didn't see it.
4: You didn't? They made a second one. It's about like a little girl who she's a robot.
3: I know. You talked about it before.
2: And she comes back and goes crazy.
4: Yeah.
2: Just like what's going to happen in real life.
3: Can't wait.
2: Well, text in 41061. What do you think? Would you watch an AI acted movie with AI actors and actresses that are repped by real agents in Hollywood?
3: They're going to be robot agents any minute now.
2: Yeah. Ah! Text it in.
4: But that means also that technically the actors who are real are going to be having to play with AI characters now?
3: No, they're going to boycott it. They'll walk away.
4: Oh, that's so true.
2: Well, text in. What you think? Your phone prank happens every single hour on the 20s. Your next one is coming up right after this. And then right after that is Nina's What's Trending. It's The Jubal Show.

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2: It's almost time for your phone prank. It's a Jubal show. And today I call a woman whose husband set her up because their kid just started daycare. Ooh. 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
3: What?
4: Tot boxing?
2: Yeah. It's fun. We gamble on it. There's a champion, you know. The kids can win money by who they beat in the ring.
3: They get knocked out.
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2: Hello?
3: Hi, Danielle. This is Pete Eakins with Daycare. How you doing?
2: Oh, I'm good. Is everything okay?
3: Oh, everything's great. Yeah, Luca, your three-year-old, is here. He's having a great day. And just wanted to call to go over a few things with you because we have an event coming up next Saturday, and we are very excited about it. And I have not seen Luca's name on the registration, so wanted to see if that was a mistake because I'm sure you'd want to get him signed up for it.
2: Oh, yeah, I'm sorry. We just started taking him there, so we don't know everything that's going on yet.
3: Yeah. Well, it's understandable, but we are very excited, and I think that Luca would be a great addition. I think he would do great. So I wanted to see if you want me to get him all signed up and start training and stuff this week.
2: Okay, start training? What do you mean?
3: We'll have to work on footwork, and get him up to speed on how to throw a jab and, get a left and right cross, all that kind of stuff. But next Saturday is our third annual Tot Boxing event.
2: I'm sorry, Tot Boxing? Is that what you said?
3: Tot Boxing. And he'd be competing in the ages 3 to 6. So he would be fighting some 6-year-olds. But I think that Luca would hold his own in the ring. It's a really exciting day. It's fun. Parents come, we gamble on it.
2: You're kidding, right? Like a boxing match for kids?
3: Yeah, it's an all-day tournament, basically. And the winner gets actually $300, so you could already start making some money on it.
2: Are they actually hitting each other?
3: Yes, we've got gloves and we've got headgear and mouth guards, and then they get in there and they just duke it out for a little while. And the parents have a lot of fun because we gamble on it on the side. And so a lot of money can be made there as well.
2: No, has this happened before? Like, you do this?
3: Oh, yes, it's our third annual. All the parents are really looking forward to it. So are we. It's fun.
2: Oh, my. I didn't know about this. I'm sorry. Luca will not be participating in this. This is insane. You are clearly an idiot because you can't let kids do this.
3: Oh, well, they love
2: it. You can't.
3: And the parents
2: do. No, they don't. My God, what parents are you talking about?
3: Oh, like, all the parents get to
2: eat. Okay,
3: we have a potluck food, and we've got, like I said, gambling. You can gamble on Luca. You can bet against Luca too.
2: This is absolutely insanity. These parents must be crazy. I've never saw any of this. The kids must get hurt. Do they not care?
3: Oh, well, they're three. You know, they recover pretty quickly.
2: No, absolutely not. This is not. I'm going to tell my husband, and he's going to come down there and knock you out. You can fight someone your own size.
3: Okay, well, that's great, because after the event, we do have adults that want to get in the ring, too. Would he want to get in the ring with me?
2: Oh, my God. Are you kidding me? What kind of place is this? Is this legal?
3: I don't know, because this is actually Jubal from the Jubal Show doing a phone prank on you, and your husband set you up.
2: What?
3: It's a joke. Yes. He said that you...
2: God.
3: You have your son in.
2: I was getting in the car to come over there.
3: He says you have your son in daycare for the first time, and we're nervous about it, so I want to mess with you.
2: Oh, yes. Oh, my God. I was about to burst into tears. I was going to kill somebody. Oh, my God. He's a I'm going to kill him.
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5: So with the massive success of this song from Ella Langley, it's brought a lot of criticism, too, on every facet of her life and music. Ella says, when it starts to break her down, she remembers the girl she was. Touring and passenger vans, living on bar food and tips, chasing the dream, keeps her grounded, rooted. 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
1: 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I love this one. 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
1: Ryan Seacrest, Sissany, Tanya, the back room here. Thanks for plugging in. Is this going to be the new way to find your soulmate, your human? But Sissany was just saying to me, hey, Ryan, I've got a great idea for you. What? There's this new dating app called Hooked IRL.
2: Right.
1: And you meet people on an airplane while you're trapped on a flight. What?
2: Well, they're pitching it to airplanes. So right now it's an active app that normally connects singles who are already at the same event. So if you're like in the same event, you can see who else is single there and then hopefully hook up. But they're pitching airlines like Delta, American, whatever, to try to see if they would actually want this app on their flights. And that's exactly what you'd figure out. Like, if you're single, then you figure out that so-and-so in row 6B is also single. And if it's a 5-hour flight from LA to New York, like, bada bing, bada boom.
1: Bada bing, bada boom.
2: Thank you.
1: Now, what happens if it doesn't connect? Then you're trapped with that person.
2: Well, I mean, it's not like you're probably going to be able to switch seats anyways, but at least you just know they're single.
1: I mean, what person wouldn't let you swap seats if you said, hey, IRL dating app hooked up with this person?
2: I might not.
1: Oh, wow.
2: I know. I'm like, I like my seat. I like if I have a window. I know. Sorry. I probably won't.
1: This is people looking for love. You've already found it and you just want a window?
2: Wow. This is my seat.
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1: Our first date, meet someone, we're talking. 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
1: 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Do you have an air freshener in your car? Get one that smells like this to cut your driving errors down in half.
2: Oh.
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1: I appreciate you hanging out on a Monday afternoon. My name is EJ. Coming up, I got to tell you about what this guy did when he found over $100,000 on an ATM. We'll talk about this story in just a minute. Hang on.

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1: Yo, the story is so wild. What up? My name is EJ. Coming up, I got to tell you about this man who apparently found over $100,000 on an ATM, just like randomly. And what did he do with it? We'll talk about it next. Hang on.
2: Hey, weekend warriors. 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
1: Oh my gosh, guys, you know what's low-key annoying? 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And then you're like, yeah, and they don't respond. And I'm like over here spiraling, wondering what question they had to ask.

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1: Hey, what up? My name is EJ. All right, so is it a red flag if the person that you are dating is not communicative? Like, they will go hours and days without talking to you? Let's talk about this next, y'all.

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1: Yo, what up? It is EJ. Did you hear about this Florida woman who apparently tried to fight a man in a Waffle House parking lot? Literally, he did nothing to her. She just walked up to him wanting to fight him.

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1: 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I feel like it is a huge red flag. I need to be hearing from you at least a couple of times a day.

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2: 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Like, they don't want to be with me. 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So, hey, why waste my time? I know.

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1: Yo, it's EJ. So is it a red flag to date someone who doesn't like to communicate?
2: Well, I don't think it's so much a red flag. If somebody's non-communicative, it could really lead to a really bad relationship. I mean, I was married to somebody who did not like to communicate with me. I love this guy. It only lasted like 3 years because he never wanted to talk to me about anything.
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1: Hey, what up? 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That's what I need to know. Where are you? Hit me up. We'll talk about it next.

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1: So how late can you be before it's officially rude? 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
1: Yo, what's poppin'? It's EJ. Is it a red flag to date someone who doesn't like to communicate?
2: It is.
0: You think it's a red flag? Why is that?
2: Communication is key. It's most important.
0: Like, if they're, like, a terrible texter, like, sometimes people are just aloof. You know what I'm saying? That doesn't necessarily mean that they're shady or trying to hide something. You know what I mean?
2: Well, I mean, if they're willing to work on it, I guess it's not so bad.
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1: Yo, what up? 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
1: So there's a new dating app out there that will let strangers play Cupid. 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
1: Yo, the story is so wild. What up? My name is EJ. Coming up, I got to tell you about this man who apparently found over $100,000 on an ATM, just like randomly. And what did he do with it? We'll talk about it next. Hang on.

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1: I appreciate you hanging out on a Monday afternoon. My name is EJ. Coming up, I got to tell you about what this guy did when he found over $100,000 on an ATM. We'll talk about the story in just a minute. Hang on.
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1: Yo, this is so wild. 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

0: 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What up? It's the V Bros. My name is Mikey V. Got my big bro Frankie V with me and our bestie Gianna.
1: We officially know one of the people that performed at Taylor Swift and Travis Kelce's wedding.
0: And I would say this is a curveball for me.
1: Yeah.
0: Pretty big artist, too. We're talking about that next.

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1: So, Michelle, do you ever worry about, like, evil spirits coming into your house during the Halloween season?
2: Not gonna lie, yes.
3: Yeah. Me too, because someone just told me my bed is facing a mirror and that's a portal for
0: that's
3: evil
0: a portal.
3: Spirits.
0: Oh, got it. Portal.
3: I gotta switch it up.
1: Mm-hmm. See, here's the thing. For
2: Wait,
1: both
2: so
1: of you.
2: Is mine.
1: Yeah, well, this is great.
0: Boy.
1: This is great then. I'm gonna solve all of your nightmares that are coming from this portal of a mirror that you apparently have in your bedrooms. What you need to do is sprinkle salt on your doorstep on Halloween. According
3: yes.
1: to tradition, sprinkling salt in a room or around an area can ward off evil spirits that may try to harm you. So go get some salt and pour it at your front door on your doormat and you'll be just perfectly fine with these
0: That's all it takes, a little
1: portals.
0: Cooking salt and the ghost goes away.
3: Guys, I have a container of salt in my house. I'm not joking. They told me to have it for the evil spirits. This is true. It's true. Have you ever seen Hocus Pocus? They throw the salt at the witches. Boom.
0: Well, if you're low on salt, let's go to Gianna's front door.
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4: 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Let's go for a ride in the Nissan Armada Pro 4X. 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Nissan Armada is

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3: 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I've been excited for this since, like, August.
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0: 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It's the V Bros. My name is Mikey V. Got my big bro Frankie V with me and our bestie Gianna.
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0: 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What up? It's the V Bros. My name is Mikey V. Got my big bro Frankie V with me and our bestie Gianna.
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2: $2.
0: $2. We'll explain the whole story and talk about what are you supposed to tip?
1: Yeah.
0: On like Uber Eats or.